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5: Yeah, what's going on, everybody? It is Ted Stryker, and welcome to my jumbled, mixed-up countdown show, Out of Order. All right, I've got the top 20 songs in the nation. I'm going to play them totally at random. Can anyone knock Self Aware by Temper City out of the number one spot? You're going to find out at the end of the show. I've also got new music from Royal Blood and Fontaine's DC. Plus, my old pal Tim from Rise Against will be stopping by as we kick it all off with the number six song in the nation, Picking Dragons' Pockets. Modest Mouse is out of order.

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1: Sneaking up to number 7 this week, Fool's Gold by Buffalo Traffic Jam on Out of Order. Shout out to those guys. All right, I'm Stryker. Shout out to me. Listen, I'm the host. I'm the lucky dude here. These aren't just the top 20 songs. I play the coolest new music every weekend, like the latest from Royal Blood. These guys are incredible. It's just two guys. They're awesome. The new song is called 10 Over 10. 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

0: good does that sound? 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It is Stryker. Coming up, the countdown of the top 20 songs in the nation will continue. I got Sublime and Noah Kahan. Plus, I'm going to play a new song from the Revivalists as Out of Order rolls on.
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That's a chart debut right there from The Neighborhood and their song called Private, number 17 on Out of Order. It is Stryker. Shout out to this next guy. He's been selling out stadiums all across the country. I'm talking about Noah Kahan. His song Doors is number 8 on Out of Order.

That's the eighth biggest song in the nation, Doors by Noah Kahan, and I'm Stryker. You know this next band for huge hits like Wish I Knew You, Wish I Knew You When We Were Young, also All My Friends. They are the Revivalists. This is their latest song called Heartstop. It's a bonus this week on Out of Order.

0: All right, that's the latest from the Revivalists. It's called Heartstop. Not on the countdown yet, but it's a bonus song on Out of Order. And I'm Stryker. Thanks for listening and making my Mixed Up Countdown show part of your weekend. On the way, the top 20 songs in the nation. We've got Cage the Elephant and Dominic Fike. Plus, I got a new song from Fontaines, D.C. You're going to hear it next on Out of Order.
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That song makes me feel so good. Beaches in Tennessee from Cage the Elephant, your number three song in the nation on Out of Order, and I'm Stryker, so I don't go in order on this show. That was the third biggest song. Now I'm going to play you the 20th biggest song from the Beaches. This is called End of the Earth. It's a chart debut, everybody. Check it out. Of Order.

I've never been called baby doll. I don't like to call somebody baby doll, but I love the song. Dominic Fike, that's your 12th biggest song on Out of Order, and I'm Stryker. So excited. Here we go. New Fontaines, D.C. These guys have exploded in the last few years. Grammy winners. Their shows are electrifying, and the new song, here it is right now. It's called Marianne. Fontaines, D.C. is a bonus on Out of Order.

0: Not on the countdown yet, but that's got to be in the top 20 soon. Marianne from Fontaine's DC is out of order, and I'm Stryker. We're going to take a break, and then I'll be chatting with a phenomenal frontman from Rise Against. The very lovely, smart, and talented Tim McElrath joins me right after this.
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0: we go. The latest from Young the Giant is called Evergreen, in at number 19 this weekend on Out of Order. It is Stryker, joined now by one of my favorite frontmen. You know him from Rise Against, Tim McElrath is here. Tim, your band Rise Against, you've been together for like 25 years now. What goals did you have when the band started?
1: I guess I can only speak for me. Like, I knew I loved music. You know what I mean? I look back and I realize now that I was like meant to keep pursuing music, but pursuing music seems such a indulgent thing to do. Yeah, at least it did to me at that point in my life. It was like, well, yeah, of course, like I should pursue music or skateboarding or playing video games or whatever it is that you're into. Like, it didn't seem like a reality. It just seemed like it was like something that I couldn't stop doing. And so I realized now, like, I was far more serious about it than I even gave myself credit for. I was spending, you know, 6 to 8 hours a day, like, just playing music or watching bands and listening to music and playing guitar and kind of honing my songwriting skills. And so when the band started, I knew that I finally was in a group of people that were serious about playing shows, and making the band a priority. And that was the first time in my life I was with like a group of guys that like, this band is the priority. And so I knew that we would at least be giving it a serious stab, you know, a stab in the dark to kind of see what we could do. But the idea that it would become like a viable, you know, reality and like the occupation, like that didn't even hit me until like 5 years later, probably. I mean, it was like only when we were finally getting signed and, you know, I was quitting my job and thinking, whoa, like I remember filling out a form to get back in the country, you know, like one of those things. And I was like, like occupation.
0: Right.
1: You know?
0: Yeah.
1: I think up until that point, I'd just written student or whatever, you know.
0: Yeah.
1: And I was no longer a student. So I was like, wait, I'm not a student. Wait, what am I? You know? And I'm like, I'm writing the word like musician. And I was like, wait, am I a musician? Like, is this happening? You know, it was like one of those moments.
0: Tim from Rise Against hanging out with me, Stryker, and this is a throwback, Savior, and more with Tim after the song from Rise Against.
2: It kills me

0: Rise Against on Out of Order, and their lead singer, Tim McElrath, is hanging out with me. It is Stryker. Tim, thinking back to the early 2000s, there were bands that I 100% believe would have huge careers, and now they're not even around. Why and how do you think your band Rise Against has stayed relevant and popular for so long while other bands have faded?
1: Yeah, I mean, that's like a favorite pastime for guys like you and me, right? Sit down and just figure out, like, why isn't this band the biggest band on the planet, you know? And I feel like there are so many reasons. There's songs, there's maybe like more like the cultural zeitgeist, you know, and they were no longer a part of it. Maybe they were trying something that was just not something that resonated with their fans, you know, whatever. Inner turmoil takes out a lot of bands, you know, like, and it's then, and the inner turmoil comes out, maybe not even like, you know, like a fight that breaks them up, but it comes out in like the songwriting. Maybe it comes out in the decisions they make, you know, because they can't make decisions, you know, and all of a sudden things just kind of grind to a halt. I like to think of it as like one of the big reasons is sometimes it's not the band's fault at all. You know, like I think Rise Against works hard and we write songs and we are all focused on that. We care about the art, and that's kind of like 50% of the game. That's kind of like building a sailboat and putting it on the water. Like, that's a lot of work to do, but in the end, you're just waiting for the wind, right? Because without it, it doesn't matter how hard you work, you're waiting for that wind. And for some of us, that wind came, you know what I mean? And it was like, I'm so glad we built this boat and we put it out here. We worked so hard, because if we weren't out here when the wind came, we wouldn't be going anywhere.
0: Rise Against is playing Riot Fest in Chicago next month. Also touring with Alkaline Trio this fall. Let's go. This is the new song, Katie Bar the Door. Tim, my man, it's always great to see you. Thanks for hanging out with me on Out of Order.
1: Thank you, Stryker. I appreciate that.

0: Does anyone still watch the MTV VMAs? If you do, that's fine. But Miles Smith right there is a nominee this year. That's pretty cool. Hold Me in the Dark is number 14 on Out of Order, and I'm Stryker. Coming up, I got music from The Strokes, Weezer, and Julia Wolf as we keep marching towards the number one song in the nation, Out of Order.
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1: 5 years ago, the guys in that band, Edge Hill, they were working at a coffee shop. They were trying to get their money together. Today, they've got the 15th biggest song in the nation. Love to Go is out of order from Edge Hill, and I'm Stryker, Ted Stryker, Instagram, at Ted Stryker. Hit me up anytime with a request or if you have a question about the show as I bring you the fourth biggest song from The Strokes. This is called Going Shopping.

0: Look at Julia Wolf. In My Room is the second biggest song in the nation on Out of Order. Love to see that. Julia Wolf, shout out. And I'm Stryker. Still to come, I got music from Almost Monday and Dexter and the Moon Rocks. Plus, I'm going to introduce you to a fantastic band from England called Leap. They will be the Stryker 420 feature coming up next.
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1: 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Take a hit. Makes you feel so darn good. Don't ball guard that.
2: Here we go. It's time for the Stryker 420. My chance to put the coolest new music on your radar today. It's an awesome band out of the UK called Leap. Four guys, Jack, Adam, Declan, and Hector. They've been together about 5 years. They'll be touring America in the fall, including a stop at the Aftershock Festival in Sacramento. This song absolutely gets my heart pumping. It's called Exit Signs. From Leap, it's the Stryker 420 on Out of Order.

0: I like dancing and I'm pretty good at it. If there was a live stream of me hosting this show, you would see me dancing to that song. No More Regrets from Almost Monday and the number 11 song in Out of Order. And I'm Stryker. You guys, we only have a few songs left on this week's countdown. Who's got the number one song in the nation? The answer is coming up next.
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15: Out of order.

He got his first guitar when he was 8 years old, and within a couple of years, he was playing shows and writing his own songs. How about that? Sam Fender, what a talent. His song, Rain Me In, is number 18 on Out of Order with me, Stryker. We are so close to revealing this week's number one song. First, I want to play you a band called, Foo Fighters. This is called Window at number 16.

you haven't seen the video of Dave Grohl from Foo Fighters and Josh Homme from Queens of the Stone Age, they're hanging out at a Bass Pro Shop. You got to see that video. I've never been to a Bass Pro Shop. I've never been. I'm sorry. I haven't. Window by Foo Fighters, your number 16 song on Out of Order. I've never been to a hometown buffet either. If anybody wants to take me, I'm available. My name is Ted Stryker. All right, I've played you the 19 biggest songs in the nation. Tim from Rise Against stopped by. Let's get to your number one song. This is 4 weeks in a row at being number one. Temper City, Self-Aware, is Out of Order.

0: The streak continues for Temper City. That is 4 weeks in a row at number one. The song is called Self-Aware on Out of Order. I'm Stryker. That almost does it for me.
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0: 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You can find me as well, Ted Stryker. I got some good reels up from the past week. At Ted Stryker. See you there. My executive producer is the great Corey Irwin. And we're going to be back next week, if they let us, with the top 20 songs in the nation. Until then, you have been out of order.
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3: 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And we have tickets for you for the show on September 14th. We feel that you need something more. How about a Phoebe fling? You and a guest at a Phoebe Bridgers soundcheck party. You'll get an autographed Phoebe Bridgers album and a group photo with Phoebe. 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Be caller 10 at 877-325-1023. And you're going to the Phoebe fling from Alt 99.5 and 102.3. 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
0: 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And we have tickets for you for the show on September 14th. We feel that you need something more. How about a Phoebe fling? You and a guest at a Phoebe Bridgers soundcheck party. You'll get an autographed Phoebe Bridgers album and a group photo with Phoebe. 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
7: Cocaine, college kids, a huge trafficking ring. That's what we're learning about this week out of Penn State University. There was a whole group of kids that were running this massive ring. There was also one dad involved, a couple of graduates from Penn State. But they were making the pledges of a couple of different universities cut and bag up the cocaine in
8: they
7: order
8: were
7: to sell.
8: Mules, which is insane.
7: And they weren't really that slick about it, which is kind of surprising because it went on for a couple of years. This goes back to 2023 is when this all allegedly started. There was one guy that was involved in this. His name is Thomas Robinson. And he was accepting payments through his own Venmo account with his own name on it.
9: Although cocaine?
7: He did go by T-Rob, and his
9: T-Rob?
7: Name is
9: okay.
7: Thomas Robinson.
9: Okay.
8: Oh, my God. T-Rob.
7: Oh,
8: yeah.
7: T-Rob
8: what would you
7: got
8: put,
7: the cocaine.
8: What would you put as the memo for the reason why you're sending
9: it's
8: it?
9: All just snowflakes.
8: Yeah, yep. Snowflakes, the snowman. Yeah.
7: So when they
8: a brick.
7: Went to this guy's dorm room at the frat house, they found, along with a whole bunch of cocaine, some marijuana, 200 pills of Adderall, and a .45. So
9: okay,
7: had
9: sure.
7: all of that stuff just, you know, in the frat house.
9: None of that seems out of bounds. Like, that's not like if you told me you've got a ton of cocaine and then there's some weed, some Adderall, and a 45. Yeah, sure.
8: But checks
7: these,
8: out.
7: These kids were buying kilos of cocaine and then chopping it up, bagging it up, and selling it across campus. And not just to other students. There are some unconfirmed reports that there's also people within the athletic department that they were selling it to.
8: I feel like that checks out.
7: I call that progress, though, because if the students at Penn State are selling people in the athletic department blow, that's a lot better than the athletic department doing the blow to the students like we've seen in the past.
9: Yes.
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2: There has been a lot of talk about cocaine this week, and I think a lot of that has to do with the scandal that erupted at Penn State University with a fraternity house that was chopping up kilos of cocaine and making their pledges bag it up.
3: Wild.
2: And it had been going on for years and at a very, very high level as far as the amount of drugs that they were moving. But it got us talking about how, you know, going out and doing cocaine in the middle of the night doesn't normally lead to a very positive end result.
3: Does not.
2: If you leave the bar at 6 a.m. and the sun is up and you see people out for a jog, like a morning jog.
4: Oh, my God. There is
2: feeling
4: no
2: feeling good about themselves
4: worse.
2: And you're just this rotten piece of crap in the back of an Uber just slinking home to try to go to sleep.
4: I always say, good for you. Good for you getting out there.
2: But it got us thinking, like, there's no way that you're going out and spending all night out partying and not doing that, right?
4: No, there's certainly no way that you're up at 6 a.m. partying without the help
2: of Faye other things. Called us and said we are wrong.
5: Hey, this is Faye in Richmond, Virginia. I was a waitress for 40 years. I would work from 4:30 in the afternoon till 1 in the morning. We'd drink something after our shift, go out dancing, and go to After Hours Club till 6 in the morning, and I've never done cocaine in my life. I think that statement you made might not apply to everybody. Thank you. Love y'all. Bye.
4: Well, Miss Faye, you were also getting off work at 1 a.m., so you are with the night crawlers.
2: To even find the sort of places that would be open, like the After Hours parties, that, I mean, that takes a lot of work. And normally the only thing that'll motivate you enough to do that is cocaine.
4: When I was clubbing, I would literally nap before going to the club.
2: So that way you could make it through?
4: So that way I could make it through the club.
3: She's a sleepy girl.
2: She was prepared.
4: Not all of us are full of energy, Faye.
2: You are one in a million, my love.
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0: Do I have to?
1: It may shock a mere mortal to think that one of these things is actually true that Mahoney has done behind the scenes. But Mahoney's wife has shared with us a couple of things that have happened. And one of them is, in fact, 100% true. And Brian is joining us today, and his job is to figure out which one of these two things is, in fact, true. Brian, one question for you before we get going. Do you think Mahoney is lazy, or do you think he is efficient?
2: Well, you know, I've been called lazy a couple times, too, just because I don't jump right away. Mm-hmm. I think he's lazily efficient.
3: Okay. Well, best of both worlds there. I appreciate the vote of confidence there, Brian. When I was a young man, Dave, traveling the Black Hills of South Dakota, I came across a wise man. And that wise man said, son, the key to life is working smarter and not harder. And ever since that day, it has been my life's mission to spread the word of efficiency all across these great lands of ours.
4: I feel like you were most efficient at finding random alone men.
1: Yeah.
3: He's wise. And, you know, there are a lot of
4: wise
3: gold in Black Hills.
1: Yeah.
3: My mom bought a lot of Black Hills gold off QVC back in the 90s.
1: All right, Brian, so we're going to play you two things that Mahoney's wife was kind enough to share with us from how he acts when no one else is around, no one else is watching. You're trying to figure out which one is 100% true. And the first one here is called Soccer Dad.
5: Mahoney has recently become a soccer dad. Our daughter is enrolled in a soccer program, which is less soccer and more toddlers running around kicking over cones, while the coach, who clearly has never worked with small children, loudly sighs and mumbles under his breath. It is a wild scene every Saturday morning. Because the kids are so small, it requires parent participation, including things like modeling the activities and retrieving balls. About 15 minutes into last week's soccer session, Mahoney was visibly irritated, so I asked him what was wrong. He whispered to me, I didn't realize there'd be so much bending over at soccer practice. I didn't sign up for this.
4: 1,000% true. Let me tell you why. Mahoney, not that long ago, looked over at me and said, she is in soccer practice. This will be her final year.
1: It gets easier, Mahoney. It does get easier.
4: You don't have to always participate. But because he is participating, he wants her to never do soccer again. That has to
3: They're
4: be true.
3: Me bear crawl and crab walk. It is unacceptable.
1: They're making you bear crawl and crab walk?
3: Yeah.
4: Oh my God. Does she have this on video?
3: My wife does.
1: Oh my God.
4: We need it.
3: But also the coach, who's a super nice guy, he has never, like, this is a 2 and under soccer class. Uh-huh. And is astounded that they do not follow directions.
4: Yeah, a kid doesn't know what a bear crawl is. Just have him run out there. Yeah.
1: All right. So that one, I'm with you, Audrey. That sounds very, very true.
4: Well, only because he told me never again.
1: All right. This next one is called Car Break. Here we go.
5: As luck would have it, our darling daughter took a large dump a few minutes later and needed a diaper change. I'd left the diaper bag in the car because she usually does her business at home like a member of the Farrah family and rarely needs a public change. I asked Mahoney to run out to the car to grab the diaper bag, which he did with a sigh. About 10 minutes later, he still wasn't back, so I called him, and when he answered, his phone connected to the Bluetooth speaker in his car. I asked what was taking so long, and he said he just needed to sit for a minute. When he came back with the bag, I asked him why the car was on, and he shrugged and said, I just needed to use my massage seat for a minute, baby. I'm an old dad.
1: Oh my God, that also sounds so true.
4: What do you think, Dave?
1: That sounds so true. I can absolutely see him, even though his daughter is covered in feces, going, Daddy needs a break.
3: She wasn't covered in feces. She took a dump in her pants. A little Krabby Patty, man. That's what babies do.
4: I feel like Mahoney would just say a few more minutes. Like, it's fine just for a few more minutes.
1: Bossy Rossi?
6: I could see Mahoney doing this, but not for the massage. I could see him doing it for the air conditioning.
1: Yeah.
2: He's napping.
3: I will say the massage seat is 10 out of 10. That is the one luxury I could never go back from.
1: All right, Brian, you've heard our take on this. It's time for you to make a decision. Which one of these is 100% true?
2: Well, based on listening to you guys every single day, I'm saying both of them are true. But you can't beat the massaging seat.
3: That is, can we get a drum roll, please?
1: Yeah.
4: Oh, my God.
3: Oh! Oh, we're not doing beer for breakfast. Brian, both of those are 100% true. Wow.
2: I called it.
3: You did. That's the first time somebody's ever called that out.
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18: Towards the end of my high school years, I started getting into drugs. I was shooting up heroin, completely lost. And one day, I'm kind of just reflecting on my life, and I realized like I was separated from God. The sacrifice of Jesus on the cross lit up for me. Even though all of us are sinners, Jesus loves us, and that's why he provided the sacrifice for our sins. Once I gave my life to Christ, everything changed. I actually crave and long to live in righteousness, not to earn God's favor, but in thankfulness for what he did for me.
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10: I'm at the point in my life I don't need novelty sex. Give me a good, wholesome meal. Give me the meatloaf of sex. That's what I want, you
11: Mahoney,
10: know?
11: Mahoney, the meatloaf of sex. That's his slogan.
9: Dave and Mahoney.
12: They were doing a big study on marijuana use. It's good for you.
11: Wine is good.
12: Wine. Says here scotch is good for you as well.
10: Uh-huh.
11: And
10: chronic
11: gambling.
12: Masturbation also.
11: I did hear gambling was good for
12: gambling's
11: you.
12: Gambling's great for you.
9: And Mahoney.
10: I've sold weed too, one time only, to Bruce Buffer.
12: Bruce Buffer?
10: Yeah, man, you facilitated that deal.
12: Did I?
10: Yeah.
12: The UFC
11: what?
12: Ring announcer?
10: Yeah. Like 20 years ago.
11: All right.
9: And now,
0: this is Dave and Mahoney.
12: Hello, friends, and thank you for joining us on this Monday. You got some good news and some bad news to kick things off today. What would you like first there, Audrey?
11: Dave, why don't we start up today's show with some bad news?
12: Yeah, some bad news. Sadly, a gigantic weed factory has burned to the ground.
11: And everyone freaked out and started sprinting towards it so they could get high as well.
12: I mean, it is kind of ironic. This is up in Canada, Alberta area. It was a giant cannabis facility that went up in smoke near the High River.
11: Nice. Yeah. I love irony.
12: I would imagine that if you're a firefighter and you have to choose between which calls you're going to that one, right?
11: Sure, certainly.
12: Yeah.
11: I mean, but actually, hang on. A lot of that is probably gummy now. There's a lot of edibles.
12: Smell like burnt gummies.
11: Burnt gummies or maybe some delicious treats because they have like Rice Krispies these days. But otherwise, yeah, you could probably go into that call just to get high.
12: Do you get the rest of the day off after that? If you're like, listen, I didn't mean to get high. I just accidentally got high.
11: I took my mask off. I took my mask off. We're maskless around here.
12: A reverse activation on the, so, as opposed to keeping the smoke out, all the smoke comes
11: just
12: in.
11: Just choking and then
12: you're just hotboxing
11: yourself. Do you
12: yourself?
11: Remember those? Oh my God, you just completely.
6: What if you have to pee test after that? You know, sorry, guys, it's part of the job.
11: I'm just doing tons of drugs on purpose.
12: I'm just a humble public servant.
11: Why is there so much cocaine in your pee? Do you guys remember, it kind of jogged a memory from college for me. Do you guys remember those, it was like a mask, like a weed mask. You would smoke.
12: Yes, it was
11: some
12: like
11: really
12: a gas mask.
11: DJ
12: and
11: friends.
12: And it had like a hose off of it and you like connect it to a bong. Like,
11: what the
12: listen,
11: hell man, was that?
12: It's the same thing with those like 6 foot tall gravity bongs. This is not necessary.
11: Unnecessary.
12: What are we doing?
11: So creepy. What? Like, now that I think about that, I'm not sure those people have jobs who own those.
6: No adults actually use those things, right? Like, that's
12: never.
6: Not an adult thing. That's a
12: never.
6: College kid thing.
11: That's a college kid thing. And again, I'm thinking to that person, I'm not sure how they're doing these
12: Probably
11: days.
12: Not great.
11: Probably not great.
12: So, good news today as well. This 26-year-old kid from over in Belgium, he was a used car salesman. Normal guy. Born in the year 2000. 26 years old, you know, he's just kind of starting out his adult life. Mm-hmm. Still relatively young. Turns out that somebody recognized him. And that somebody was the younger brother of King Philippe of Belgium. Whatever. I don't know. So I guess back in the day, his mom, who used to be a very attractive woman. She was a model and a singer and an actress. Her name was Wendy Van Wathen.
11: Sure, she's still beautiful today.
12: That's his mom. She ended up hooking up with literal royalty back in the day.
11: Cool, right?
12: At 26 years old, he's a used car salesman. Somebody recognizes him, and they're like, you are also royalty.
11: So where is your money? Where's his money?
12: I mean, that's a good question.
11: So this seems like this should have been the bad news.
6: It's in there. Say his name.
12: You want me to say his name?
6: Yeah.
12: Clement van der Kerchhoff.
6: God
11: that's
6: bless you.
11: His name?
12: Van der Kerchhoff. Yeah.
11: That's the kid's name.
12: That's the kid's name.
11: And he didn't think he had royalty within him? You're not named that and just not a part of some sort of royal family.
12: His mother told him about his biological father when he was 16. He later was contacted by this relative of the king, and DNA showed that he was a 99.5% match.
11: So he just didn't believe mom? Or he just didn't think anything was going to come of it? He was just like, yeah, I'm whatever.
12: Well, part of it was actually kind of sweet. Like, you know, they were like, well, now you're royalty. Do you want to change your last name to the royal last name? And he's like, no, that would negate everything that my mom has done for me, which is, you know, raising me basically as a single mother because she
11: did
12: just
11: that
12: got
11: king
12: banged
11: know?
12: Out by the king.
11: Well, does the king know that
12: I
11: she
12: don't
11: exists?
12: Know. He will not receive a royal allowance. Have official royal duties or be
11: he's a bastard
12: eligible
11: child.
12: To inherit the Belgian throne. He's
11: the
12: bastard
11: child,
12: oh,
11: dude.
12: He's going to go rogue.
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0: This is Dave and Mahoney.
1: Oh, Mark Zuckerberg. There's just nothing that he does that is not douchey, in my opinion. And what sucks is that he actually does a lot of really cool stuff. But when it's Mark Zuckerberg doing it, it just doesn't seem cool.
2: It doesn't translate for you.
1: No. Like, you saw that video of him fighting Marab, the UFC champion, on like this floating raft of sorts. And they were out there sparring. And I'm just like, he just seems like such a try-hard dork. And I understand that a lot of the tech bros are like that. They're kind of like cringy and doesn't really seem like, I don't know, a genuinely cool dude, even though they want nothing more than to be a genuinely cool dude.
2: May I offer a perspective on that?
1: Yes,
2: they've
1: please.
2: Never had the opportunity to be genuinely cool. They've never had the opportunity to be cool.
1: Yeah.
2: Their whole lives were spent being smart.
1: Yeah.
2: And devoting to making what it is that made them a billionaire.
1: Yeah.
2: And now they had the opportunity and all of the money to officially attempt to try and be cool, and the entire world is still classifying them as just like this dork. It is kind of makes me have a little empathy for him.
1: No.
2: The smallest shred.
1: But
2: I mean, like, from a human standpoint.
1: Well, so there's things that he does. Like, did you see the story? It was, I think, last week or the week before where there was a boat that was in distress and his yacht just went, like, cruising by and totally ignored this boat that was putting out a distress signal. And you're like, I mean, I get that you're Mark Zuckerberg and you don't want to stop and help some plebeian, but they're stranded at sea, man. Like, help out a little bit.
2: Yeah.
1: And this next story, this would be cool if it was literally anyone else, but Mark Zuckerberg and his wife have bought a castle, a 19th century Gothic style estate in Ireland that comes with 440 acres. It's a roughly 16,000 square foot, three-story castle. So they paid about $35 million for this thing.
2: Yeah.
1: It was built in the 1830s, a former politician. And this next story, this would be cool if it was literally anyone else, but Mark Zuckerberg and his wife have bought a castle, a 19th century Gothic style estate in Ireland that comes with 440 acres. It's a roughly 16,000 square foot, three-story castle. So they paid about 30.

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1: Oh, that's why they need to give us, Audrey, the cool people. 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
2: I don't even know if I'm cool, dude.
1: No, we would be cool because we'd have a castle. And we would invite our cool friends over to have a cool time.
2: True.
1: Instead, he's just going to be in there like, how can we manipulate the algorithm more to exploit the plebeians?
2: Make more money, yeah.
1: Ugh, gross.
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2: It's Pop Trash on David Mahoney.
3: Love that they're keeping alive. Ozzy Osbourne is obviously no longer with us, but Ozfest does live on. It's returning in 2027, marking the festival's comeback after its latest edition back in 2018, and it's going to be in Birmingham, England, Ozzy Osbourne's hometown. So the venue is especially significant because it hosted that final performance that took place in July of 2025, shortly before he passed away at 76 years old. But Ozfest will continue on, and Sharon Osbourne says that she revived the festival with the emphasis of new and young talent, and that was something that Ozzy was particularly passionate about, is, you know, passing the torch to the next generation. So Ozfest is back. You know, will it be in the United States after the Birmingham event? There is some talk about that as well. Sharon Osbourne said that as a possibility, but pretty cool that Ozfest will live on.
4: Cool.
3: So the Critics' Choice Awards are coming out, and no huge surprise here. Widow's Bay is up there with the most nominations. Industry has a ton of nominations as well. The Pit got a bunch of nominations, and Heated Rivalry also.
4: Interesting. Mm-hmm. I haven't seen Heated Rivalry, but I know everyone's talking about it, but cool. I mean, those are all definitely probably in the top most watched shows of the year.
3: Yeah, I mean, The Pit has gotten all sorts of accolades, and Widow's Bay is one that I am particularly fond of.
4: Yeah.
3: Never thought that, like, a horror/comedy combination
4: would work. I've watched it three times, dude.
3: Great. You watched it three times.
4: Yeah, wow. And you know I don't watch TV, so that's saying something.
3: So, were you ever a Sons of Anarchy fan back in the day?
4: My ex-husband was.
3: Okay.
4: Yeah, he watched it and tried to, like, completely, like, absorb the Jack Stiller entire personality. And before we moved, he bought a motorcycle.
3: Yeah, nice. then wrecked it.
4: Yeah. I was like, oh, okay, cool. But, I mean, yeah, no, that show was incredible. But, like, I just never was really a fan. Like, I wasn't, like, immersed into the storytelling.
3: So, they've done a handful of spinoffs. But, I mean, really, they've all been okay, you know. But they've never
4: the
3: had
4: Lions
3: that same magic
4: stuff,
3: that you
4: yeah.
3: get from the original Sons of Anarchy. Well, this is going to be a not necessarily a spinoff, but more like a continuation of the story. So the story begins when the cast reunites at a fan convention after years after the Sons of Anarchy actually ended. And it's going to feature so many of the original cast members. So Charlie Hunnam and Ron Perlman and Katie Siegel, Kim Coates, Theo Rossi, all of them. Tommy Flanagan going to be a part of it. Kurt Sutter, the creator of Sons of Anarchy, is not involved in the new series. A guy named Jonathan Groff, is going to serve as a showrunner. But this, they're saying, is, you know, as much of a sequel, if you can, of that show. I don't know exactly how they're going to spin it, considering there was so many of those characters that died during the show. But nonetheless, I guess Kurt Sutter, the original guy who was behind the Sons of Anarchy, has given his blessing to Charlie Hunnam and supports the project. So I'm quite curious. I love Sons of Anarchy back in the day.
4: Someone told me, I think it was my husband and I were watching Lioness, and he said, who's the person who's wrote Lioness?
3: Taylor Sheridan.
4: Taylor Sheridan was on Sons of Anarchy.
3: Yeah.
4: And left because he didn't get a pay raise.
3: Yeah.
4: And then now is
3: The lead of television
4: yeah. writing, yeah. which is kind of an interesting thing.
3: Yeah, he was kind of like a mid-level actor at best, and he was adamant about getting a raise. He actually told that story on Howard Stern's show about how, you know, it was pretty risky for him because that was like his big payday, and he just didn't feel like he was getting enough money, so decided to walk away, and boy, did it work out for Taylor Sheridan.
4: He should write a spinoff.
3: He should.
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1: Going to the grocery store can be very dangerous, especially in the bathroom. You may be held hostage. So, Audrey, you're one of the very few people that I know that really like going to the grocery store.
2: I love the grocery.
1: Yeah, and you go there and you love chatting it up with the cashiers.
2: I do. Yeah. I just was at the grocery store, and I'm not joking. I counted 5 different people talk to me while I was in the grocery store, unprompted. Like, I was walking by someone, and they just were like, hey! And I was like, hey!
1: What's up, friend?
2: Hello?
1: And did you end up talking to them?
2: I've never been at this grocery store before. It was so weird. No, because they were just passing me by.
1: Were you in your hot workout gear or something?
2: Well, I'm always kind of in workout clothes, but I mean, like, that was a woman.
1: Okay, interesting.
2: She's
1: interesting.
2: Like, hey, like, waving to me, like, hey!
1: Like, she knew you.
2: Oh, hey. And I would think that that was just, like, a weird scenario, but 4 more people in the grocery store just, like, haying me and, like, talking to me in the aisles. I don't know what it is, but the gravitational pull I have in grocery stores is insane.
1: You put out a friendly vibe in grocery stores. That would never happen to any of us dudes on this show.
2: Only in groceries. I mean, insane. The one time the guy asked me about what rash cream he should use.
1: You know what?
2: It is really weird, me in grocery stores.
1: Well, I don't know if this is going to discourage you from going to grocery stores, but a very dramatic scene when a 59-year-old man was in the restroom at a grocery store in Wisconsin. This goes back to July 30th. And suddenly he was taken hostage by a 21-year-old.
2: Good way or in a bad way?
1: No, in a bad way.
2: Oh,
1: so
2: no.
1: The 21-year-old who took this 59-year-old man hostage called 911 himself and demanded to speak to a hostage negotiator and multiple hypnotists.
2: Okay, this person has mental health issues, okay?
1: He allegedly threatened the hostage with a knife and claimed that he had a dead man switch, meaning that if he got taken out, everyone would die. At one point, the 21-year-old allegedly told the victim to glue his hands to the floor and... The 59-year-old was just like, no.
2: I'm not doing that.
1: I am not
2: gluing
1: my hands.
2: I was
1: going to
2: say, 59 is like not old and feeble.
1: No,
2: like, how did he get himself in this situation?
1: He's just in the bathroom and some guy busts in and like takes him hostage with a knife and he's like, glue your hands to the floor. And he's like, I will not,
2: you know
1: sir.
2: How many germs are here?
1: Yeah, that's disgusting. I'll take the knife instead.
2: Yeah.
1: So police confronted this guy who then raised a knife as if to attack the victim. And that's when the officers fired 3 shots. Unfortunately, one of the cops... Not a great shot.
2: Shot the 59-year-old?
1: Blew off the guy's thumb.
2: Oh.
1: Dang it.
2: Damn, should have glued it.
1: I should have glued it to the floor. Would have been safe.
2: Oh, my God.
1: So the 21-year-old that took the man hostage, he was critically injured and then hospitalized. He's been arrested and faces all sorts of charges. 1st-degree reckless injury, false imprisonment, terroristic threats, 3 counts of 2nd-degree reckless endangerment. But yeah, maybe a cautionary tale that
2: there's just so many things
1: going to the groceries and always just whimsical hellos from 5 different strangers.
2: I mean, yeah, man, it's tough to be me.
1: Watch your thumbs.
2: I'd rather be held hostage.
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4: Bit of a theme today for the Internet is Undefeated. It is news anchors losing it in one way or another. And the first one comes to us from the Fox affiliate in Detroit. And there's this anchor that's in the studio and she's trying to cut this PSA. And I guess her and some producer that's off camera don't have that great of a relationship. And they start getting into it. She's all mic'd up for the entire thing.
5: I'm going to have to do that again. What's up, Chip? Trace?
6: I'm in
5: Amy's script, the Amy's Angels one. There was, the second thing didn't make sense, so I was just trying to fix that part.
6: And it's not even marked off. Like, we're still working.
5: I know, but I didn't have time because we have to do this, so I was still reading it. See, I mean, okay. I can't wait for you to go through them all, and then I go through them, because then I'm already getting ready by then. But this time we had to do the PSAs, so. Finish what?
6: What I was trying to say.
5: Okay, because Sean just came in here and said something about marking off. Go ahead. I don't think you are. You're walking out really angry. Bitch. Jeez, oh, Pete.
7: Yeah, the producer's in the wrong here.
4: Of course you didn't say that as the talent. It's not done yet.
5: Can I feel, please finish what I'm going to say? What the f***? Grow up.
4: Then some other producer comes on and he's like, hey, your microphone's still on.
7: But whenever you're doing a broadcast and you give someone the wrong script, I think it's pretty fair to say that it's the producer's fault.
4: On a little bit lighter note, same station out of Detroit, Fox 2, there was a couple of anchors that were covering some story about eating beaver out in the wild, and some of them got it.
7: Real mature people.
4: Some did not.
8: Now they're ice fishing because everything's frozen.
9: Mm-hmm.
8: And you're looking for fat in the beaver.
9: Yeah.
8: The beaver is the beaver is the most sought after.
9: It is.
8: Ryan, do you think you could eat beaver? It's fat and then it's meat.
9: It made them all sick, though. They all got sick after it.
8: Well, you can't eat diseased animals.
4: God. What's wild to me is that she seems genuinely oblivious. Like, am I just that much of a pervert where I could never, ever not hear that innuendo when you're talking about eating beaver?
7: No.
4: She's like, but would you eat the beaver?
7: I think that she knew what she,
4: content.
7: I think she knew what she was doing. She was just letting them laugh at her being funny instead of her laughing at herself.
10: I think she kept it together better than them. I think she got in on it. Okay. Yeah.
7: Yeah.
4: So this is a Dallas anchor, and her name is Kara Sewell. She was talking about how one time she choked on a banana.
11: I was choking on a banana a couple of years ago. Remember I told you? I kid you not. Captain Awesome saved my life. Seriously.
12: All right.
4: And one final one for you. That is maybe one of my favorite clips that's ever been put on the Internet.
7: What is it? How do you both know?
4: Do you remember the story? There was a news anchor and he's trying so hard to keep it together. There was a story about a lady who got struck by lightning and they cut to her in her hospital bed.
10: It's a serious story.
7: Oh my God.
4: And the videotape malfunctions of her clip talking about recovering from getting struck by lightning. And again, credit to this guy. Trying with every fiber of his being to hold it together, but he can't.
13: A Boise, Idaho woman is considered a medical miracle. Laura Esterman was struck by lightning nearly a month ago, and she was considered officially dead. Thankfully, CPR from her mom revived her heart, but she laid in a coma for 2 weeks, and then she defied all odds and woke up. Well, obviously, there's a problem with that tape. She doesn't really sound like that. She doesn't remember the accident, so the evidence is clear. I am so sorry. Laura's learning to walk again after the lightning burned her legs. And we'll have more on that story and hopefully get that tape fixed for you.
4: And then The way he tries to recover from this, where he just goes, well, this is my favorite piece of the internet.
13: Well,
2: Dave and Mahoney,
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1: 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Okay, so let me explain. There is a guy who's been very public about this, Audrey. His name is Michael Phillips. He is 38 years old. He is from North Carolina, and he claims to have the world's smallest wiener. And actually underwent some medical procedures to enlarge it. And you're going, okay, well, I mean, I understand if you have the world's smallest wiener, why you'd want it enlarged. But it's not just to satisfy his lover, whoever that may be, or even to be able to satisfy himself. It's so small that he can't even go to the bathroom because he can't grab it. It's almost like a belly button, like an any belly button, to the point where he has to wear diapers in order to just go number one.
2: Was that something that is genetic, or was that something was like happened during birth?
1: I just know everything went wrong. Like, I don't know if this is like birth. He was just, you know, it's not a birth defect as far as I know. He just happens to have the smallest one ever. It reportedly measures 0.38 inches, third of an inch. Yeah. So he did set up a GoFundMe. And what do you suppose? Because I was kind of surprised when I saw this number. He did a GoFundMe because he was getting some medical procedures done, and they were basically using filler, which is what they do, I guess, if you're going to get, in some cases, for like more enlargement down there. They'll use like filler
2: that people are using.
1: It does wear off, so you have to go get refilled within, you know, 6 months or however long it takes. But he set up a GoFundMe because, you know, people had obviously gravitated towards the story. They're like, wow, a third of an inch, that is ridiculous. We want to help out. But I was kind of surprised the amount that was raised. What do you think was raised when this story hit not just national but international news?
2: I mean, I'm going to say that it's under what you're thinking. I'm going to say that it was probably like $25,000.
1: $4,000.
2: Wow.
1: Which doesn't seem like nearly enough sympathy for this poor guy.
2: No, man.
1: Because, I mean, he had been on, like, news programs talking about it. He had been, you know, like, kind of all over the place. They think that they have solved it enough where it'll at least be somewhat functional for him, meaning that he doesn't have to wear a diaper so he can just go number one. But right now, that's just not the case. They use the filler, but it's going to be a little while until, I guess, the swelling goes down.
2: Well, so
1: before you can really tell whether or not it's going to be more functional for
2: him. I feel like that should be an insurance claim. I feel like you should be talking with your insurance about that. Because if you're having to pee your pants because you can't go pee.
1: Yeah.
2: Yeah, you should be talking to some people. Be contacting
1: also,
2: your insurance.
1: Would the answer be to pee your pants wearing a diaper, or would it just be to like sit down like a girl pees?
2: Yeah, I feel like we're getting kind of duped.
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1: You know, that's just like how like women do it, right? Like,
0: oh God. Now I gotta sit to pee. The horrors.
2: Yeah. Dave and Mahoney.
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0: We'll be the judge of that. It's the Call of Fame on Dave and Mahoney.
2: So many great calls last week on the Call of Fame. We're featuring some of our favorite family secrets. Every man's fantasy, I ask. Mike has quite the story.
3: You guys are going to love this. What is every man's fantasy?
2: Two chicks at the same time.
3: Exactly.
4: So, oh, God.
3: My wife and I got married. We started having a threesome for a long time. She had a girlfriend that would come over every week. After a while, we started bringing in some other ladies as well. And so we went to a strip club. We picked up a beautiful woman there and took her home. And it was myself and her girlfriend and my wife and this stripper. So this stripper would come over often, about every week, for a long time. And then my wife and I, after a while, we had kids. And we could not figure out what we wanted to name our daughter's middle name.
2: And so, please tell me it's Portia.
4: Diamond.
3: Both of my daughters, the oldest and youngest, the oldest one was named after the stripper's real name was Elizabeth.
4: Uh-huh. Good name.
3: And yep. Then our youngest daughter, her middle name became her stage name, which was Alexis.
2: Okay, so I've got some questions.
4: Are you rich?
2: First off, congratulations.
4: Are you like really rich? Is that what's going on here?
3: No, I was young. We were just right out of college when this happened.
2: So whose idea was it initially? Because I don't feel like a guy can really get away with introducing the idea of there being a threesome with another girl unless you've got a real sense that your wife is totally into that. But is your wife bi? Like, how did this all initially come up?
3: Great question. So first of all, you're wrong. Yes, I did present the idea for as long as I can remember, like, hey, this is my fantasy, let's make it happen. And it took forever to actually make it happen, but it was my idea. And then she was always receptive to a woman's touch, but you know, and we started having threesomes, and I kept saying, you're bi, and she was very hesitant to embrace that. Mm-hmm. And then one day I'm watching Sports Center at home, she walks in and she goes, you know what, I'm bisexual. I said, no shit.
2: You've been having sex with women, of course.
4: On a regular schedule, like weekly. Coming in.
2: So
4: we planned this.
2: The one that you just told us about, though, it was four women and you?
3: Yeah, well, originally it was me and her girlfriend. Then we started picking up other women, yes, so other strippers and friends. And so, yes, it ended up being myself and one, two, or three additional women. Yes, wow. I was a lucky guy.
2: Do you still do this? Because you said that you had kids. Does that become more challenging when you've got kids around, how to navigate that? Like, who are all these friends of yours, mom and dad?
3: Exactly. You hit the nail right on the head. It was funny because, you know, for a long time when you have kids, you kind of slow down a little bit, and mm-hmm. then they get older and you speed up. So once we give them cars and they move on, we started having fun again. And then all of a sudden, the youngest says to us, how come you guys have all these friends all of a sudden?
4: We're just very social.
2: Yeah, yeah. So one other question for you. Has it always exclusively just been women, or did your wife say, you know what, let's bring another guy into this as well?
3: It was always women for about 20 years. And then I was the one that said, don't you want anything else?
4: He's like, it's been 20 years. I'm tired, man.
2: That's a lot.
4: I'm so tired.
2: A lot of limbs.
3: Yeah, so then it started to become couples, and we started having fun with other couples.
5: I love how we are really grabbing onto the thruple and not the fact that you named your daughters after the women that you slept with.
4: I'm
5: surrounded by guys. They're like, tell me more about, like, the sex that you had, like, multiple women, multiple dudes. It's like, hello, he named his daughters after the women that they were sleeping with.
4: The middle names.
2: That was a tribute.
5: Oh, my
2: tribute.
5: God. Guys, but you're like, women. Yes, but wait, also, but, like, did she, like, really like having sex with that
4: It's
5: woman.
4: Important people in your life. My daughters, their name's named after my grandmother, you know?
2: Right, yes.
4: Who also has been in the trouble with how many threesomes there are women throwing themselves at me.
5: I'm just saying, I thought that was really funny that we just slided past the oh my God part, and we're like, well, but also tell me more about, like, how you liked
4: Mike's a woman, Audrey. We're jealous.
2: Well, it sounds like you and your wife are very much at peace with this. I mean, a lot of relationships that at least I've known where people try to introduce somebody else, it kind of screws everything up. But it sounds like you guys have handled
4: figured
2: it just
4: it out,
2: fine,
4: man. Yeah. Salute.
3: We've been together for over 30 years, and it's not going to... It only enhances it. I mean, it just makes it better.
2: Yeah, I'm going to play this call for my wife, see how she feels about that.
5: I was about to say, you ain't convincing me, sucker.
4: Dave and I suggest that we don't come back. It's now the Audrey show.
2: Great
4: hell of a
2: story,
4: Mike.
3: Well, I'm glad everybody liked it. I appreciate the opportunity, and you guys are awesome. I love listening to you guys.
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2: So is everyone just smoking weed, or has drinking gotten too expensive? The reason I ask is because Americans' alcohol consumption remains at a record low. 54% of U.S. adults say they drink alcohol. Only 54%, so about half of people say that they drink. That's unchanged from last year, but it's the lowest level the Gallup has ever recorded since they started tracking this back in 1939.
5: You, buddy.
2: So drinking has fallen significantly in recent years. It was 62% just back in 2023. So you've lost, 8% of adults that drink. And that's not like drinking a lot problem drinking or any of those things. That's just drinking in general. And, we've talked about this plenty. Weed is obviously a lot more available. It's legal in a lot of places.
5: Yes.
2: But then also drinking has just gotten so expensive.
5: Yeah, I think it's a mixture of both. There's just a lot more option and opportunity to just not be only drinking. The decline also is probably just because we've talked about this before, too, in another study. Boomers.
2: Yeah.
5: Boomers were the largest part of our generation, or of our populace, and here in America, and they're dying.
2: Yeah.
5: Crazy
2: is that you think about the access that boomers had to good booze, and it just wasn't really there. I mean, don't get me wrong. Like, if you're a scotch drinker, there's always been good scotch. If you're a drinker of, vodka, that hasn't really changed that much. But you think about how much drinks have come along to kind of fit whatever exact mood that you're in. Obviously the beer that we regularly feature, it didn't even 20 years ago used to be the case where you'd got to choose between a hazy IPA
5: right.
2: and a sour and all these stouts that are out there. I mean, you can literally, and that's what, us drinking beer on Friday is all about. Like, you can literally pair a beer with an exact mood and vibe. And then that's not even considering all of the seltzers and the cutwaters and the buzz balls. And there's something for everyone. And now everyone's just like, meh.
5: Well, I also would like to challenge, as a millennial, there are a lot of us who binging, and Gen X too, I think, actually, binging was what drunk was.
2: Yeah.
5: And I think we're also getting to that age where we're not binging booze anymore.
2: Do the kids still pregame?
5: They do. Yes, they do.
2: Okay.
5: But it's, it's the buzz balls. It's not like they're buying the liters. I'm not seeing that anyways. And that could be wrong. I love to hear perspectives from Gen Z. We've had a few calls, 833-YO-DUMMY. I do know that I don't think they're doing like Edward 40 hands,
2: that was a little problematic.
5: I'm not sure if they're passing around the Burnett's bottle or, the Kentucky Gentleman and just chugging it before they leave the house.
2: Do the kids today still decorate the top of their kitchen cabinets with empty liquor bottles?
5: I haven't been into a 20-year-old's apartment.
2: That's probably good.
5: So I know.
2: Don't
5: know that for certain. I just think that we had a different mentality of what drunk was.
2: Yeah.
5: Drunk was blackout. Yeah. We were binging. And I think that maybe we're just not binging anymore, so there's also that, too.
2: Because no one can afford it.
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1: They may not have all of their teeth, but they almost have 10 fingers.
2: It's the Redneck Report. David Mahoney.
3: So let me introduce you to a guy. His name is Michael Flutz. He was the Brevard County for 2025 Deputy of the Year. And now he has resigned from the sheriff's office as of May of this year after they were investigating some of his what they call egregious misconduct. So again, relatively new on the force. Gets Deputy of the Year, high honors, and then there starts to be some serious allegations against him. And tell me if you think any of these are grounds for dismissal. Misuse of the law enforcement flock surveillance system.
4: Oh my God, another flock story. I'm going to bash my head up against the wall.
3: But that's not all, Audrey.
4: Okay, there's more. Keep it moving.
3: Improper use of a firearm during a sexual act. So this was a consensual act, but he was putting his
4: Glock inside her sock.
3: In her mouth. But it was his gun that was issued by the police department. He also was photographed before he became a deputy, issuing the old Nazi salute, a little problematic there, using some racial slurs and other inappropriate conduct involving department resources.
4: I mean, I don't think any of that makes you a redneck. I think that makes you a bad person.
3: Yeah.
4: I mean, like, yeah, okay, horrible. Horrible.
3: Yeah, he also got in trouble because he got caught busted under the Florida super speeder law going 111 miles an hour. So just really thought that he was above the law. So this next one takes us to Pennsylvania, where there was a mistrial for a murder case. And the homicide trial has now been totally upended because one of the jurors was there, maybe a little bit bored, you know, because jury duty can be a bit of a slug, and decided, I think I'm going to smoke some weed.
4: Nice.
3: In the jury room.
4: We used to work with someone who would smoke inside the studio all the time.
3: Inside the radio studio?
4: Yes.
3: Weed?
4: Yes.
3: Huh.
4: All the time.
3: But I mean, that's
4: like our imaging guy would literally just be smoking it up all of the time.
3: But I mean, that's a little bit less serious because, like, this job is not like a murder trial.
4: But I think the people who do vape pens, like the vape weed pens, think that they're able to, like, get all of the smoke gone. You know what I mean? Like, he wasn't just, like, rolling a blunt.
3: Because the trial was upended, it ended up being a mistrial. The homicide charges were not resolved by verdicts. Prosecutors can retry the defendant after a mistrial, subject to circumstances and applicable law. But, yeah, that sucks for pretty much everyone, especially the other jurors who are not smoking weed. Like, I just invested all of this time.
4: Didn't even invite me.
3: And I didn't even get smoked out in the jury.
4: Yeah. Darn
3: what
4: it.
3: A bummer.
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0: and Mahoney.
1: How does somebody end up in tears at a grocery store, you may ask? Well, Audrey is an emotional creature, always has been, always will be. And yesterday you walked into the house, greeted your husband after being at the grocery store, but you said that you were noticeably emotional. And can you tell us why?
2: Yes, I was at the grocery store and I was walking through and I saw this sweet little old man with his pants all the way up to his nipples, love his heart. And he was just kind of like hunched and crouched, as you know, whenever you reach a certain age, you do. And he was by the like manager special area. And I just, for whatever reason, like I just create scenarios in my head. And I just looked over at this little old man and I just started kind of crying. Because I thought in my head, I was like, oh my God, this old man, you know, they don't really like give you that much money on a monthly basis whenever you reach a certain age for your like social security and stuff.
1: So you don't think it was a scenario where he's like Warren Buffett and he's got $30 million in the bank, but he's gotten that $30 million by just being frugal?
2: No. Okay. I mean, maybe, but I mean, not. Odds probably are not there. Well, not very many people are Warren Buffett.
1: Bossy Rossi and I were talking.
2: Okay, wait, but hang on. Let me get to the point. I was looking at him thinking about the manager special.
1: Yeah.
2: And I was like, oh my God, like he's old and he's having to eat old food, you know, or like going to be old food because like he doesn't have enough money in order to make that happen.
3: Like so, the manager special is the bread that's almost going to go stale.
2: Yeah.
1: It's about to expire.
2: Yeah. So I was like sitting there thinking, I was like, oh my God, like this poor old guy is, you know, it's tough times for everybody.
3: Sure.
2: But I mean, like, even tougher whenever you're reaching a certain age and, like, you have to go to the manager special area in order to, like, make ends meet. It sucks.
1: Well, Rossi and I were talking, and we want to make you feel better about this. So we've come up with some potential scenarios as to why this old man could have been buying old bread.
2: This is horrible. No, okay.
1: We want to make you feel better.
2: Make me feel better. Yeah. Okay. Is like, you know, it's tough times for everybody.
3: Sure.
2: But I mean, like, even tougher whenever you're reaching a certain age and like you have to go to the manager special area in order to like make ends meet. It sucks.
1: Well, Rossi and I were talking and we want to make you feel better about this. So we've come up with some potential scenarios as to why this old man could have.

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1: His kids moved away, and frankly, nobody cares what kind of bread that he eats anymore.
2: The only thing that he knows how to make is a bologna sandwich on this stale bread.
3: Guys, stop. I mean, because really, I went home and I was crying about this and I was confiding into you guys thinking you would understand that at some point we're all going to be old. And if your final meal is old manager special bread, how devastating is that?
1: Speaking of bologna sandwiches, boss, you're awesome. You just jogged one for me. Imagine that he gets home with his old bread, makes a sandwich, sits down alone at the kitchen table, and then realizes he forgot the meat.
3: You guys are evil.
2: He hasn't had a home-cooked meal in, well, years since his wife used to make that pot roast that he loved.
3: Throw up. I'm actually going to throw up. I'm going to throw up. Because what is for real about this is that I know neither of you look at humans the same way I do. I know you have no empathy in your stale bread cold hearts.
1: Maybe he's buying the discount bread because he promised his late wife that he would finally learn how to use that toaster and make toast. And today is the day.
2: I think he's just saving some money, putting aside some money so he can afford Christmas gifts for his family and his kids and his grandkids that never come to visit him.
3: Oh my God. Are you done? You still got more? Because I was just talking to you, and both of you are just looking at your ChatGPTs down on your phone, not even looking at me.
1: That's
3: right now.
1: True.
3: You're still riffing from chat over there. You're still riffing from chat, reading for the next one. I know both of you. I'm like, okay, when is this going to be up? You both just got your nose in your phone. Come on, man.
1: I jotted these down in my notes. These are all original.
3: Okay. Yeah.
4: This is Dave and Mahoney.
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3: Featuring some of our favorite calls from this past week for the Call of Fame. And this one from Mike is actually a couple of months old, but he's got a new one as well.
4: I called in before with a family secret, and this one kind of ties in with that one in a way. I called in because my dad, Kelly, the girl that my brother's fiance.
3: There's more. I'm dying to hear it. What is it, Mike?
4: Okay, because of all that, I had to get out of the house. My dad was beating me almost daily. Mm-hmm. So I joined the Army. And while I was gone in the Army, and this is kind of sad, I wouldn't even tell it, but it's so old and everybody involved is dead. But my dad bought my sister a car. And when I was gone in the Army, she got into a head-on wreck and killed some other lady.
3: Oh, man.
4: And then my folks were in the hospital with her when she woke up. They must have asked her what happened or whatever, and she told them that she was trying to light a cigarette, and then she swerved over in the other lane. But they told her to say that she just passed out from the heat.
3: Wow.
4: So both my folks are gone, and my sister's gone, and I was even debating of saying that, but it is a bona fide family secret.
3: So you've never revealed that to anyone before? And
4: no, that's 40 years old. Right.
5: Did she end up getting off on the charges, or was she ever charged with reckless driving
4: never
5: or anything?
4: Never charged.
3: Wow.
4: Never charged, because they said it was she passed out. She was in a movie in Park Mall and came out into the summer heat, and she passed out. But the truth was, you know, cigarettes.
3: The stuff that your family went through is pretty wild.
4: That's pretty sad, I thought. It happened in another city, so the family of that lady will never, ever hear this, so they don't have to be sad all over again or, you know, but that is a bona fide family secret.
3: That is quite the secret. Yep, that may be the most shocking one that we've ever heard, Mike, and that's on the tail of your last one, which was up there, too, so... man,
4: I like the first one better.
3: The first one.
5: A little more fun.
3: Yeah, a little more fun. Kelly seemed like a good time, man. Is Kelly still around?
4: Yeah.
3: All right. Tell her I said what's up.
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0: Dave and Mahoney.
1: So this is a really sweet story until it's not. So there is this 12-year-old girl that lived down in Brazil, Audrey, and she claimed that she was in an abusive home and had to escape and, you know, had her, basically the only possession that she had was her little teddy bear.
2: Cute.
1: And this family obviously is very concerned because they don't know how to identify this girl. And, you know, it's down in Brazil where obviously not everything is quite as connected as here in the U.S. with, you know, surveillance and identification. And so anyway, this family finds this little 12-year-old girl and they take her in and she's living with them and they're trying to figure out who she is. But again, 14 months has gone by and they still haven't been able to piece all of this together. She's, you know, again, left home without identification. Not that a 12-year-old would have identification anyhow.
2: Yeah, what?
1: Yeah.
2: Okay.
1: But she allegedly, you know, was kind of a normal 12-year-old. So, you know, she had some toys, even had like a pacifier, and then there's like baby bottles and teddy bear.
2: What does a 12-year-old like, having a pacifier?
1: I mean, there's some, then that's where I think the suspicion started to come in. And you're like, okay, a 12-year-old having...
2: Not a baby.
1: Right. I mean, I've got, you know, a 10-year-old. You've got a stepdaughter 14. Who's 14. It'd be really strange if she had a pacifier or a baby bottle, unless she was like using it as a toy. But even I feel like my 10-year-old's too old to be like carrying around little babies with pacifiers.
2: I was like, it's a teeth thing. When they start getting teeth, you take away the pacifier. What's happening here?
1: Well, the family even like, you know, had a child-themed bedroom for her, held a 12th birthday party for her. And she allegedly claimed that she was autistic and said that, you know, that's why she looked a little bit older than maybe she was saying that she was, again, at 12 years old.
2: Okay, but autism doesn't do that, so right. Weird. Okay.
1: Well, now... prosecutors have gotten involved, and they have charged her with fraud and false identity. And I'm talking about the 12-year-old, because the 12-year-old
2: she's not 12.
1: Is not actually 12. She's 38!
2: Oh, well, she might have autism.
1: Dude, that is so unhinged.
2: That is crazy.
1: She's living with this family. She's talking in a baby-like voice. She's got her little teddy bear and her pigtails. She's literally pretending like she is a child. And, of course... doing it wrong. And now the family obviously is furious. What do you mean this 38-year-old woman is squatting in our house, taking advantage of our goodwill and good nature, trying to look out for a kid?
2: Have you heard there was a story about this from Natalia Grace from Ukraine? She was an orphan with a rare form of dwarfism.
1: Yes.
2: And the family was accusing her of doing exactly this.
1: Yeah.
2: And she wasn't.
1: She wasn't, yeah.
2: And, like, how do you even be... I am so speechless. Like, also, as a 32-year-old, you think that a 12-year-old would be carrying around a pacifier?
1: That's what I mean. She was doing it all wrong. Like, you're not only are you a scam artist, you're a moron.
2: Wow.
1: And so now she has been arrested and remains in custody.
2: Wow.
1: At least she's got somewhere else to live.
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3: So, Audrey, have you heard the curious case of Dane Cook? You remember Dane Cook, the comedian. And, you know, at least for my generation, like, he was huge.
4: Yeah, he was huge for our generation.
3: Too. I mean, selling out, like, stadiums.
4: The Shocker, man.
3: Yeah, I mean.
4: There were people who had the Shocker sticker on their car because of him.
3: Yeah. But there's a new documentary out. It's called Funny Money. And I know that you love documentaries, so you may be interested. But it's the story of Dane Cook and how his brother, his half-brother, who was his business manager, stole $12 million from Dane Cook. And this is when he was at the height of his popularity. And very unfortunately, after his half-brother slash business manager stole this $12 million from Dane Cook, his popularity went off of an absolute cliff. Like, Dane Cook is, as far as I can tell, the only comedian that has gotten the Nickelback effect, where he got too big too quick, and then everyone simultaneously just decided, we're done with this guy.
4: Well, yeah. I mean, it was kind of like Ryan Reynolds before Ryan Reynolds was Ryan Reynolds. And what I mean by that is that you're playing a character that people know is not you.
3: But Ryan Reynolds got embroiled in all that scandal with his
4: wife. And that's why he got exposed finally.
3: Right.
4: Because you're playing a character and people are finally realizing, oh, you're not like that?
3: Right. But Dane Cook, I don't feel like ever really had, I mean, until later when he ended up marrying that really young chick.
4: I wasn't going to bring that up. Glad you did.
3: Yeah,
4: you literally
3: that was super weird.
4: Like waited for her to turn 18.
3: Yeah, that's gross.
4: That's really gross.
3: But his half-brother was taking withdrawals out, starting at around $20,000 and then escalating up to $100,000 at a time. Yeah, one of the strangest things about this is that his half-brother was allegedly hiding bundles of cash inside jars of tomato and pasta sauce, as well as in a safe. So he's just filling jars
4: just had
3: with
4: so
3: Dane
4: much
3: Cook's
4: money he
3: money.
4: Couldn't find anywhere else to put it than a tomato jar. That is, I mean, truly some pretty evil greed. The greed they talk about in the Bible type stuff. Like, what do you mean you are hoarding someone else's wealth?
3: Yeah, and just straight up stealing. So eventually he got kind of suspicious about it. Dane Cook did, and he asked whether or not his, again, brother, who he considered like a brother, right, was hiding and stockpiling money, and they were eventually convicted in the scheme, and he was sentenced to serve 6 years in prison, the wife, 2.5 years. But, like, 6 years in prison for stealing $12 million does not seem like enough.
4: No, it doesn't.
3: And, of course, I'm sure that he was ordered to pay restitution. Well, the half-brother disappeared since his release, adding another mystery to the story. So, Dane Cook believes more of the stolen money may still be missing and that other people may know what happened to all of it.
4: And he was just never able to get his superstardom back.
3: No.
4: You know, I mean, he's been doing a podcast, I think, and you know, I just...
3: You know, like circuit comedy shows, you know? Like,
4: I mean, is he even doing that?
3: Yeah, I mean, I guess like from time to time he'll go out on runs where, you know, at most he's playing a small theater, but normally it's like, you know, the Comedy Cellar or something like that, trying to fill a room with a couple of hundred people.
4: Yeah, because he's not on the social media of promotion. Like, he's not going to promote himself on social.
3: Well, yeah, I mean, it's... It feels like his day has passed. Like, he'll never ascend to that level again.
4: But, I mean, Louis C.K. did.
3: Well, but Louis C.K. is arguably a lot funnier. And he...
4: Sure.
3: And he also...
4: And a writer.
3: He did something that was obviously inappropriate, but no one looked at him and went, that guy's not funny anymore, where I feel like that's what happened to Dane.
4: I think Dane just got depressed, dude.
3: Yeah, man.
4: I think that he just got depressed, and I don't know if he wanted to come back.
3: If you're into the documentary, it's available to stream come September 29th.
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0: We'll be the judge of that. 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
2: Some of our favorite calls from this past week, and this is a contender for the Call of Fame, a family secret about an evil family member.
3: Not actually my secret, but it's my best friend that I've been my best friend for 43 years.
2: Yeah, spill her tea. Who cares? Go ahead.
4: I do that all the time.
3: All right, well, her mother passed away, but her uncle kind of kept it under the mat. She passed away, and he went and sold the property that was hers, paid for the reverse mortgage, sold the house, and was going to just take the money and send her body to a morgue.
2: Wait, so her mother died, and her mother's brother didn't tell the daughter that her mom had passed away so he could liquidate her assets and steal the money?
3: Yep.
5: Wow.
2: So when she did find out, what did she do?
3: Whatever money that was, I guess, available, so he said, he gave it to her. And I told her, well, you know what you need to do is you need to press charges on him and have him put in jail, you know, and he didn't do nothing about it, but he's still walking around, you know.
2: That's really messed up.
4: Sometimes there is no one more evil than a family member. That guy was so selfish and so greedy.
5: Just scandalous.
4: Yeah, that is so crazy.
2: To just like ship her body around and not tell her daughter so she could properly mourn her mother is, you're right, Audrey, evil.
5: It's evil.
2: I mean, that is really, really bad.
3: Well, to top it all off is their father, which is my friend's grandfather, he got shot in front of him in California because he was a bank robber. He was on the FBI's wanted list.
4: So that uncle learned a lot from daddy.
2: So listen, we've had a lot of these stories that we've gotten on Your Family Secrets where it seems like when there is a family that crimes together, that is sort of their thing, you know? Like, if one person's really involved with the law negatively, turns out the brother and then the dad is where they learned it from.
4: Yeah.
2: And it's just like one after another. But that one is wild.
3: Isn't it? Yeah, it just blew me away, too. I just couldn't believe it. I mean, knowing them for, you know, so long, and it's like, oh, my God.
2: So you know the uncle as well?
3: Oh, yeah. I've known her. She's been my best friend since I was 13.
4: Wow.
2: And he's still out there right now somewhere?
3: Oh, yeah. Yeah, he is.
4: Because she never pressed charges.
3: Well, how could they? The body, by the time they got anything, the body was cremated and
4: he had already liquidated. Well, yeah, I was going to say, I mean, he could probably go to prison or jail for liquidating assets that weren't belonging to him. He's not next of kin.
3: Yes, exactly, because he had to forge all the signatures on it. And
4: Forgery. Oh, wow. Yeah, he could totally go to prison.
3: I mean, this guy, he's been scandalous ever since I've known him. I mean, you know, since I've known my friend, and he's just shady as hell, and he needs to be put away for some of the stuff he's done, and he's gotten away with a lot, believe me, more than this.
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0: 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It's Cover Your Ears.
1: Okay, that's enough. 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
0: On Dave and Mahoney.
2: Some of the biggest rock songs ever released. You were trying to figure out what they are. We have 30 seconds on the clock for each one of them. Greg is joining us today. Greg, Audrey is available as a lifeline should you need her. Are you ready for your first one?
3: I am. Let's get it.
2: All right. So the first one here is a mouth version of this song, whatever that means. It's only got 92 views. Here we go.

0: As across the hill, and the town lit up.
1: I love that that guy looked directly into the camera, recorded that, and said, perfect. Post it right away. All right, Greg, over to you. Do you know it?
2: I think it's Learning to Fly, Tom Petty.
1: That is correct. Well done. On the board with a full point. The next one here is an acoustic guitar cover, and it's far more popular. 231,000 views on this one. Here we go.

0: beautiful. Just so, so well done. Okay, Greg, do you know that one as well?
1: I think that's our STP, but I'm thinking, is that Plush?
0: It is Plush. Yes, it's done. Okay, taking away your lifeline. You don't even need it today. You can win it right here with a full point. If you don't get this one or a full point on this one, we'll move on to the last one. So we do have a fourth one. Bit of a safety net for you. You're doing great. You can win it right here. This is a, since we're just jumping all over the place today, a synth goth version of this song.
2: Okey-dokey.
0: It's got 78,000 views. Here we go.

0: That actually worked really well. That was pretty dope.
1: Yeah.
0: Greg for the win. Do you know it?
1: No more tears, Ozzy.
0: Yeah, man.
2: Dave and Mahoney.
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1: Audrey, this is your absolute nightmare. There was a man, 53 years old. He was out on a jet ski off of the coast of Long Beach, California. Oh. Have you ever been jet skiing in the ocean before?
2: Not in the ocean, but I grew up near a lake. So all the time was on Sea-Doos.
1: Yeah, and I mean, same. Like, I've spent a lot of time on jet skis and Sea-Doos and all that stuff. On bodies of water that are lakes, but I see it on the ocean. And a lot of times, it's like when you go down to like Mexico or something like that, they just have them on the beach. You can grab them and rent them. And
2: I have no interest.
1: And I've only done it one time on the ocean, and that was in Turks and Caicos. And even then, like pretty smooth water in Turks and Caicos, which is sort of like their whole thing. But like the salt water splashing up and getting you in the eyes is one thing.
2: Yeah,
1: but
2: no.
1: I'll see the people that are out there, you know, running the waves in the ocean when it's like big waves, and I'm like, that doesn't seem like a whole lot of fun at all. Like, I just feels like you get injured.
2: No, I have no interest. This doesn't look fun to me. It doesn't even look thrilling enough to like be like a super fun time. I also see, like, to your point, where people are riding on waves for maybe like surfers, like doing that in order to like come and grab a surfer on a huge wave. Sure, but then that's your job. Yeah. I don't know. It's not for me personally, but what happened to this guy?
1: Well, so he fell off of his jet ski after hitting a wake of another jet ski being ridden by his friend and roommate, and she tried repeatedly to help him back onto the jet ski, but she couldn't. I don't know if he was just like a larger guy or what. So she eventually swam to a breakaway for help. I guess neither of the jet skis, maybe they both malfunctioned or something like that, but she was not able to get this guy back on his jet ski. So she races off to get help, and of course, he gets lost at sea.
2: Oh my God.
1: And he floated overnight. Now, thankfully, he had a life jacket on and was paddling, but 16 hours of floating in the ocean in the dark.
2: He's lucky he's still alive.
1: That's what he said. He's like, I really thought that I was going to get eaten by sharks.
2: I mean, yeah.
1: 16 terrifying hours of floating in the dark ocean, wondering what was going to happen. Eventually, the Coast Guard, the next morning, found him about 3 miles south of the Seal Beach Pier. But
2: how
1: 3 miles.
2: Is this guy?
1: He's 53.
2: So, I mean, that's old enough to know that you're not immortal.
1: Yeah.
2: You are not an immortal person. What are you doing, like, jumping waves of other Sea-Doos in the middle of the ocean? What? Yeah.
1: And again, choppy water out there. And he's sitting there drinking a lot of the water, unintentionally, of course.
2: Of course, yeah.
1: And he said that he was basically close to just giving up. Like, was just willing to just be like, I'm dead. This is it. Until the Coast Guard chopper found him the next morning. He, you know, his roommate.
2: 16 hours is a long time to be with your thoughts on whether or not you should give up or not.
1: Yeah. So his roommate also injured, suffering cuts and bruises during the accident of the jet skis. Both survived, though, and they praised the Coast Guard and other emergency responders for the search effort because, you know, finding a floating guy in the ocean, having a general idea sort of where he is, but not really sure.
2: Wait a second.
1: Not easy to do.
2: The roommate, I thought you said it was a woman.
1: It was. His female roommate, yeah.
2: Hmm.
1: His lover. His secret lover saved him.
2: Roommate, huh?
1: Just close friends. Just close friends.
0: That's a wrap. Well, it's about time. Grab the Dave and Mahoney podcast now. 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

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I'm Zach Schuyler. I want to thank everybody that came to my birthday party Friday. It was absolutely awesome. I love you all. It's Green Day on Alt.

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I'm Zach Schuyler. So Coyote versus Acme opens up later this week, and MeTV Toons has a bunch of Wile E cartoons this week, and they're awesome. 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

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And we have tickets for you for the show on September 14th. We feel that you need something more. How about a Phoebe fling? 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

0: 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You're going to get tickets to see Phoebe Bridgers at Gainbridge Fieldhouse September 14th. That's the first show of two that she has in Indy. Access to the Soundcheck Party, a photo with Phoebe, and an autographed copy of her album, Lost Weekend. You can win all of that. 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
13: 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Do you have the gift of gab? 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

0: 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What a weird coincidence. It's waffle day, and I had waffles this morning, and they were outstanding. I love them. 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

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I'm Zach Schuyler. My favorite television series of all time is The Sopranos. And I have a bit of a collection addiction. Crap I don't need. Crap I want. So I have quite a lot of Sopranos stuff, right, over the years. And I have some Sopranos trading cards, and I thought I would share them with you. So I have some pictures up on my personal Facebook. So look for the Zach Schuyler Facebook page, and you can see my Sopranos trading cards. It's lore,

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It's a pre-show acoustic performance. You and just a handful of folks for a nice little performance before the show even begins. And somebody is going to win an autographed guitar. Details on how you can win soon from Alts.

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0: 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Now you don't need money with a face like...
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0: 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Dexter and the Moonrocks, and you can see them December 1st at the Clyde. Also, their debut album is coming. It's called Friends That I Don't Like. Well, what a title. That's October 2nd. That same day, October 2nd, a day full of great stuff. Because Digger, the Tom Cruise movie, which looks really interesting, that comes out October 2nd as well. This is Alt.
1: 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We feel that you need something more. How about a Phoebe fling? 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

0: 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It's See Out Loud. Their new album, This Mirror Weighs a Ton, is dropping this week, and they are going to be in the Midwest coming up in October. You can see them in Cleveland over at the Agora Theater in Cleveland, Ohio. Great spot if you want to make that drive. Also Detroit, they'll be at the Masonic Jack White Theater October 9th, the 10th in Columbus, Ohio, and then October 11th in Chicago at the Salt Shed. It's Alt.
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10: Towards the end of my high school years, I started getting into drugs. I was shooting up heroin, completely lost. And one day, I'm kind of just reflecting on my life, and I realized like I was separated from God. The sacrifice of Jesus on the cross lit up for me. Even though all of us are sinners, Jesus loves us, and that's why he provided the sacrifice for our sins. Once I gave my life to Christ, everything changed. I actually crave and long to live in righteousness, not to earn God's favor, but in thankfulness for what he did for me.
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I'm Zach Schuyler. Happy National Knife Day today. Yes. Speaking of knives, the original Scream coming back to the big screen October 30th. Right before Halloween, kids. Get ready for that. This is Alt. I would

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Some movies coming up this week. Coyote versus Acme, looking forward to that. The Whisper Man, which stars Robert De Niro and Colony. Also, the music includes a new album from these ladies. It's the Linda Lindas. It's Burning Out on Alt.

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1: 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How about a Phoebe fling? 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

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The new Hunger Games movie coming out in November. But before that comes out, all of the Hunger Games movies are hitting theaters starting September 3rd. That whole week, you can see every Hunger Games movie on the big screen. 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

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Buffalo Traffic Jam have some Midwest dates coming up. They're going to be in Chicago at the House of Blues September 23rd. And you can see them in Detroit at St. Andrews Hall September 24th. This is Alt. What do you say?

0: Salt, 99.5 and 102.3, the Memorial Coliseum, heading into 75 years. Congrats to them. I've seen so many concerts over the years there and so many great events. I think the coolest thing I ever saw was when Jake the Snake Roberts had the snake and it bit Randy Savage. I was right there for that. That was awesome. The Eels on Alt.
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0: 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I'm Zach Schuyler. I think we can all agree that these streaming services are greedy bastards. So check this out. ESPN is now raising the prices of its streaming plans starting September 17th.
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And Zach, one of my favorite things is Vice. They have the origin story of Weezer. Go check that out. It's quite interesting. 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

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Stephen Wilson Jr. is going to be in Indy coming up on December 3rd at the Mirage Theater. It's Hardwired on Alt.

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Some movie news. Tom Hanks going to star in Theo of Golden. And music news. Incubus working on new stuff. 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

0: 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I'm Zach Schuyler. A report from Buzz Central. Jack Bauer is not done. It looks like they are so close for a revival of 24 starring Kiefer Sutherland.
1: 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How about a Phoebe fling? 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
6: Towards the end of my high school years, I started getting into drugs. I was shooting up heroin, completely lost. And one day, I'm kind of just reflecting on my life, and I realized like I was separated from God. The sacrifice of Jesus on the cross lit up for me. Even though all of us are sinners, Jesus loves us, and that's why he provided the sacrifice for our sins. Once I gave my life to Christ, everything changed. I actually crave and long to live in righteousness, not to earn God's favor, but in thankfulness for what he did for me.
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College football returns this week. Are you ready? Are you excited? A lot of people saying the Fighting Irish might go all the way this year. It's Alt.

in 102.3 debutantes on the cover of What's Up. And you can see them Thursday. That's this Thursday night, 7:30, at the Philharmonic Center. It's debutantes on all of them.

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Details on how you can win coming up on Alt.

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Don't give that a look. Green Day, When I Come Around.

0: Alt 99.5 in 102.3. I'm Zach Schuyler. So one of my favorite bands of the 90s, Pavement. Love me some Pavement. And they've got a film coming out called Pavements and a best of compilation. And be sure to check that out. I would say their biggest hit of the 90s. I've got it coming up next on Alt.
1: 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And we have tickets for you for the show on September 14th. We feel that you need something more. How about a Phoebe Fling? 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You'll get an autographed Phoebe Bridgers album and a group photo with Phoebe. 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

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It stars Matthew McConaughey and Woody Harrelson. They play fictionalized versions of themselves. Today, the posters dropped. It's Nirvana on Alt.

Hi there, I'm Zach Schuyler, resident book nerd. One of my favorite books at the moment is from Roland Orzabal from Tears for Fears. It's called Welcome to My Life, all about his life in and out of Tears for Fears. Let's break it down again. It's Tears for Fears on Alt.

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Pulse, 99.5 and 102.3, Taste of the Arts this weekend. And so many of my favorite local bands are playing. Sundial, Humans Among Us, The High Freaks, Sunshine Production Factory, Mike Negley and the Nobles. And that's just a few. I mean, there's so many on Saturday. Looking forward to it. It's Sum 41 on Pulse.

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1: It is a class action lawsuit. 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
0: 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And we have tickets for you for the show on September 14th. We feel that you need something more. How about a Phoebe fling? 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

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Kit Harington from Game of Thrones is coming to the Harry Potter TV series. It is official. He will be a part of the cast. All right, you'll see him in season 2, Smashing Pumpkins on Hulk.

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I'm hearing that the Foo Fighters may have some music in one of the upcoming Avengers movies. We'll see if it happens. 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

0: Dave and Mahoney.
1: So my dad, he would go work out every day, he'd run, but when he was done, he would stop by a Quick Trip and buy these 2 liters, because he would house one and I would house two in a day. And there's very few things in life that bring me the joy of an ice cold Coke when I'm eating something greasy. Like, that is ecstasy.
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0: 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And we have tickets for you for the show on September 14th. We feel that you need something more. How about a Phoebe fling? You and a guest at a Phoebe Bridgers soundcheck party. You'll get an autographed Phoebe Bridgers album and a group photo with Phoebe. 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

0: So it's been like months since you last called the show.
1: Yeah.
0: Wow. Well, a lot's changed since then. Just not my outfit.
1: But I did miss you. I did miss you, Greg. And I was thinking we should put you on a big old billboard.
0: Oh, please. 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What would this billboard be saying?
1: Well, saying...
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0: your wife is there with you right now, right?
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0: the Greg B. Harrell Show. Sometimes on the program, we talk about weird backstage tricks used by bands. And the trick I'm about to tell you about is particularly used by lead singers. An earpiece for lyrics? Huh? Yeah, this is rare, but major bands with big catalogs will sometimes utilize this for special shows. This kind of thing is done on Broadway all the time. A little earpiece allows an actor to be fed a line if it slips their mind. And it's the same with musicians. A quick reminder of the lyrics for an approaching verse help make a seamless show. In my mind canon, I like to think that whoever feeds them the line begins with psst.
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0: Hey, Craig, how's everything going?
1: It's going better than my withered complexion implies. 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
0: I'm driving a big truck.
1: Am I supposed to return the favor by honking something on myself? 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
1: Uh-oh, fuel is so expensive. I miss the good old days when it only cost an arm.
0: Yeah, it's...
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And we have tickets for you for the show on September 14th. We feel that you need something more. How about a Phoebe fling? 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

0: but it bears repeating now.
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